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Throwback edition of the Night Shift. Right now, jumping this one and kicking it off with Mr. Mac Morrison. Man, I do hope that you enjoyed your day.

And if you're hearing the sound of my voice, man, then tune in to Locked Into Vibes Radio, the champion station. Of course, it's Thursday. You know it's a throwback of vibes. So we're kicking it off here for Mr. Mac Morrison on this one, right, Jim? This one called Return of the Mac.

Mixing other thing, man. The old school vibes, right? You're one of the champion station. That's how the throwback goes down, man. Let's go again. So just before that, we had a little Flip and a Leo with Sunshine. Now dropping this one here from the group they call TLC. It's on called Creep.

checking out. Of course, we gotta bring this one back one more time. 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

0: All right, seems like we had just a little bit of technical difficulty right there.
1: But we're back.
0: We're back into the music, back into the vibes, man. Let's go, let's go, let's go again. Rihanna featuring Jay-Z. This one right here called On

I mean, that's how the thing I go on. That's how the thing I go on right here, right now, man. Just had Rihanna and Jay-Z with Umbrella now, taking this one from Sean Paul featuring Sasha. This one right here, Cole. I'm still in love with you. There we go again, man. One more time.

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1: All right, seems like we had just another little bit of a technical difficulty right here on with this track. Of course, we're going to bring it back. We're going to take it back. Got things rectified again. Not worrying, man. Let's go again, right? Let's go on with the old school music right here, right now.

0: Just dropped this one right here from Lunis. Right now, I gotta take a pause for the cause. I gotta pay some bills, but don't you worry. We'll be back with more music in just a while.
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This one called it Into Y-O-U.

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0: Kicking it old school, kicking it to the throwbacks right here, right now.

That one right there was called a Hypnotizer. Well, let's take something from Ice Cube. I gotta say. See, today wasn't too bad enough. Today was a good day, right? Today was a good day. Can't complain, man.

We just dropped this one right here from Ice Cube Call. It was a good day. Man, kicking it old school tonight right here. Throwback vibes on a Thursday. Right here on Vibes Radio, the champion station. Gonna take a pause for the cause. Gotta pay some bills. But don't you worry, we'll be back with more music and

from Brandy and Monica with this song called The Boy Is Mine. I think I want to take something from Destiny's Child. I haven't dropped this one in quite some time, man. This one right here called Bills, Bills, Bills. Am I taking, like I told you, we're taking you back in time, right? Right? All right, let's go with this one, Destiny's Child. Bills.

This one right here from Chris Breezy. Of course, and Miss Jordan Sparks called No Air. Well, let's keep the vibe moving in this direction, right? Something from Bow Wow featuring Omarion. It's a right here called Let Me.

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1: Live. All right, we just had one from Bow Wow featuring Chris Breezy Cola, Shorty Like Mine.
0: We got a call.
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0: What's your problem?
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0: Yo, this is...
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0: 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We love rap music. 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Caller, what's your problem?
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0: How's it going?
2: It ain't going good. My girl ain't doing the thing she used to do at all.
0: I got just what you need. Brand new Chris Brown, T-Pain. You heard it here first. Nappy boy.

And we just had this on Right Here by Snoop Dogg, featuring R. Kelly Caller. That's something from Bow Wow and Ciara. It's on Right Here called Like You. So the vibes going on Right Here right now on the Champion Station. Man, easy vibes on a Thursday night.

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That's what happens when you work with couples. 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

Our loving God, we bring your presence with us. We speak your compassion, your grace, your mercy, and we ask you to share your gift of peace. We acknowledge your power over all that will be spoken, thought, decided, and done throughout the day. Lord, when we are confused, guide us. When we are discouraged and losing hope, energize us. May the work that we do and the way we do it bring faith, joy, and a smile to all that we come in contact with today. Bless our family, our home, our nation. May truly care for the earth and the community of life as we try to promote your dream for justice and liberation. In the name of Jesus, we pray. Amen. In the name of the Father, and of the Son, and of the Holy Spirit. Amen.

I pray for you. I pray a way for you. I pray that destiny doors fly open for you. Divine favor remember you. Scepters be extended to you. Oh, I pray for you. I pray that the angels of the Lord encamp around you, that goodness and mercy follow you, that the joy of the Lord be your strength. Oh, I pray for you. I pray a way for you. I pray that your way prospers in all things, and that you be in good health, that you prosper. Even as your soul prospers, I pray for you. I pray ways for you, open doors for you, more ups than downs for you. Oh, I pray for you. I pray love on you, God's love on you. I pray power in you, God's power in you. I pray hope to lighten you. I pray joy to strengthen you. I pray a renewing of your mind and a transforming of your spirit and an empowering of your heart. Oh, I pray for you. I pray bright days and restful nights, that goodness and mercy follow you all the days of your life, and that the angels of the Lord encamp about you. Oh, I pray for you. I pray for you. I pray vision for you, faith and mercy for you. I pray the courage and strength that you need to stand, that whatever you are going through and wherever you are right now, I pray that it will not overcome you, but that you will overcome it. I pray courage for you, courage to fight, faith to believe, power to stand. Oh, I pray for you. I pray Psalm 91 on you, Psalm 46 on you, Isaiah 60 on you, Isaiah 43, 2 to 3 on you, Romans 8 and 28 on you, Psalm 23 and Psalm 27 on you. I pray word on your life, the word of God on your life. For you shall not die. You shall not die. You shall not die. You shall live. So live. Live to declare the works of the Lord. Oh, I pray life on you, and life more abundantly. I pray showers of blessing on you, restoration and refreshing, replenishing and renewing on you. Oh, I pray for you. I pray peace like a river, joy like a fountain, and hope like the breaking of a new day. I pray God before you, God beneath you, God above you. I pray he carries you, supports and empowers you. I pray he lightens your way and lifts your load, disperses your enemy and delivers your soul. Oh, I pray for you. I pray that you remember today, tomorrow, and always that greater is he that is in you than he that is in the world. I pray for you.

0: Oh yeah, would we be, O Lord God, or without your love, or without your mercies, a mighty God. To your presence this morning, we have come to say thank you to your presence this morning, mighty Lord. We have come to return all the glory, to return all the adoration. Because you saw us through the week, mighty God, you provided, you protected. Oh Lord, you were right there with us throughout the week. And here we are this morning in the land of the living, blessing your holy name, giving thanks unto your righteous name.
1: All you've done for me, I give.
0: And with that, let me say good morning. Let's say good morning to all the listeners of the Champion Station Vibes Radio. Welcome to a brand new day, the end of the week. Welcome to Rise and Shine.
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0: 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Oh yes, so this morning, mighty God, we lift up our voices. For we won't let the rocks cry out in our place. 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A beautiful new day that the Lord God has made, in which you and I indeed shall rejoice and be glad in it. This morning we lift up our voice, mighty God, saying thank you for all that you have done in the course of the week, all that you have done from the start of this year, mighty Lord. For this morning we can't forget all that you have done in our lives. The King of Kings, the Lord of Lords, before your presence. So once again, we have come this morning to say thank you for all that you have done, mighty Lord. To say thank you for that which you are doing. And mighty Lord God, for the promises of those things you will do in our lives. This morning, here we are saying thank you, Jesus. And Father, for the week, we bless your name. Father, for safely bringing us to the end of another week. And Father, what shall we say? But to say thank you, Lord. Almighty Father in heaven, we commit today unto thy faithful hands. We commit this weekend unto your able hands. Mighty God, we ask that you go with us.

magnified. May your name be praised. So that at the end of it all, O Lord, we shall have every reason to glorify, to give thanks unto thy righteous name. This will pray this morning in Jesus' mighty name. Amen, amen, and amen. And once again, let me say good morning and welcome to Rise and Shine. Right here on the Champion Station Vibes Radio. The name is ADE Ade. And we're taking it together all the way to 7 o'clock. At 6 o'clock, we shall bring you the Vibes Radio Morning News Package. And right after that, we continue with Rise and Shine.

For there is no one that can stand. Against the mighty man and the mighty man of war. The Lord God who has never lost the battle.

from this morning and all the days of your life, the Lord God shall fight your battles. The mighty Lord shall give unto you victories in the name of Jesus. Beautiful Friday morning on the Champion Station Vibes Radio. Rise and shine, starting your day in the presence of your Heavenly Father. Amazing God.

But this morning, mighty God, we pray for your mercies. May your praises go with us this morning, O Lord. May your mercies, O God, abide with us all the days of our

45 minutes past the war, 5 o'clock this beautiful Friday morning. Now, once again, let me say good morning, if you're just waking up, if you're just tuning in, welcome to Rise and Shine, right here on the Champion Station Vibes Radio, the only way, and the best way to get your day started.

0: And the Lord God who has seen us through the week, the Lord God who has protected us, the Lord God who has provided for us. This morning, Yahweh, we lift you high, we lift you above names.
1: Is there rats in this room? Yeah. Every tribe.
0: Bless his name this morning. Oh yes, I lift up the name of Jesus. That all-powerful name, that wonder-working name.
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0: 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And right after that, we continue with Rise and Shine.

A beautiful this Friday morning from Chandler Moore and the Elevation Worship Team. Call God. What we call upon His name this morning, just to thank Him, just to bless Him for all that He has done in our lives. Right about now bringing you the Vibes Radio Morning News Package. And right after that, Rise and Shine continues. Once again, good morning.

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4: Good morning and welcome to Vibes Radio's morning news package. The morning news is brought to you by the kind compliments of the Regent's Hotel. Making the headlines locally, government extends VAT import duty relief on essential goods until September. From the region, Delta to end flights to St. Vincent and the Grenadines. And internationally, Houthi attacks hit Yemen government forces, causing casualties. These are the top stories making Vibes Radio's morning news package. I'm your presenter, Richie Ferrol. We'll bring you the details of the news when we return.
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4: Welcome back. First in the news this morning, the government of Dominica has extended its value-added tax, VAT exemption, and import duty waivers on a range of essential goods for an additional 2 months, with the concessions now remaining in effect until September 30, 2026. The announcement was made by Minister for Finance, Economic Development, Climate Resilience and Social Security, the Honourable Dr. Irvin McIntyre, during the presentation of the 2026-2027 National Budget. The relief measures, which were initially due to expire on July 31, were introduced to help ease the impact of global inflation, rising import costs, and supply chain challenges in Dominican households. Dr. McIntyre said although international conditions have improved in some areas, small import-dependent economies like Dominica continue to face higher food and commodity prices. He added that businesses benefiting from the tax concessions are expected to pass the savings on to consumers, warning that the government will monitor prices to ensure households receive the intended relief. The extension is part of the government's broader efforts to help reduce the cost of living and protect consumers from ongoing global economic pressures. Opposition leader Jesma Paul Victor has called for a new political culture in Dominica, which embraces the views and voices of all citizens. Victor made the appeal during her response to the 2026-2027 national budget in Parliament on Thursday morning. She said the country should move toward a more inclusive approach to governance, where differing perspectives are respected and considered in national decision-making. Victor's remarks formed part of her response to the budget presentation delivered by the government. The government of Dominica is moving to strengthen its position in the international marine tourism market with plans to develop a modern marina in Portsmouth. Addressing Parliament recently, President Sylvani Burton said the proposed facility is expected to unlock new economic opportunities while advancing the country's blue economy. She described the project as one of several strategic investments designed to diversify Dominica's tourism industry and capitalize on the growing global demand for yacht and luxury tourism. President Burton explained that the marina would enhance Dominica's appeal as a destination for yachts and high-end marine visitors, while generating new business prospects and employment opportunities for local residents. She added that the economic benefits are expected to extend to surrounding communities and noted that the development would complement the island's existing tourism offerings, including its renowned diving and whale-watching experiences. The president also pointed to the steady increase in yacht arrivals in recent years as a strong indication of the sector's growth potential. She emphasized that the marina project forms part of Dominica's national strategy to keep the country competitive in an evolving global tourism industry while safeguarding the island's natural environment and unique attractions.
6: Mr. Speaker, as global tourism continues to evolve, destinations must continually innovate to remain competitive while preserving the qualities that make them unique. Dominica is responding to this reality by investing in transformative projects that strengthen our position as a premier nature, adventure, and wellness destination. The planned marina development in Portsmouth represents an important step in expanding opportunities within the blue economy and diversifying our tourism product. Modern marina facilities will enhance Dominica's attractiveness to the growing yacht and luxury tourism markets, creating opportunities for local businesses, generating employment, and stimulating economic activity throughout surrounding communities. This investment builds upon the growing strength of our marine tourism sector, complementing world-renowned experiences such as diving and whale watching.
4: President Burton also highlighted the Rosa Valley Cable Car Project, which is expected to provide access to the Boiling Lake and become the world's longest detachable monocable cable car system. According to the president, both the marina and cable car developments reflect the government's wider vision of promoting innovation, economic growth, resilience, and an improved quality of life for all Dominicans.
6: Mr. Speaker, equally transformative is the cable car project in the Rosa Valley. This project will redefine access to the Boiling Lake, one of Dominica's most iconic natural treasures, while preserving the integrity of the environment that makes our island unique. Upon completion, it is expected to establish Dominica as home to the world's longest detachable monocable cable car system, creating a landmark attraction of international significance. Beyond its tourism value, the project symbolizes our determination to leverage our natural assets responsibly, creating new opportunities for economic growth while strengthening Dominica's global brand as the nature island of the Caribbean. Together, these initiatives reflect a broader vision for national development, one that embraces innovation, expands economic opportunity, strengthens resilience, and enhances the well-being of our people.
4: Dominica's President, Her Excellency, Mrs. Sylvanne Burton. That's it for the local news. Stay tuned for news from the region and the world. In regional news, Delta Airlines has confirmed it is ending all flights to St. Vincent and the Grenadines at the end of September 2026. According to Delta, the final scheduled flight will operate on September 5, 2026, and the route will not return as previously planned on December 19, 2026. Customers with affected bookings will be contacted directly about alternate travel options, and Delta apologizes for any inconvenience this may cause. The customers who had flights to the island after September 5, Delta said it was actively working on rebooking those passengers. The airline itself did not offer a specific explanation as to why it was canceling this route, saying only that, open quote, it routinely evaluates a variety of factors when making network decisions, including customer demand, seasonality, aircraft availability, operating costs, and broader operational considerations, end quote. Now, the government of Grenada and the Grenada Public Workers' Union, PWU, have signed the 2026-2028 collective bargaining agreement, providing salary increases and enhanced benefits for public officers represented by the union. The agreement concludes months of negotiations and forms part of the government's wider engagement with recognized bargaining units for the 2026-2028 negotiating cycle. Under the agreement, public officers received a 4% salary increase effective January 1, 2026, another 4% increase from January 1, 2027, and a 5% increase from January 1, 2028. The package also includes improvements to fringe benefits, including traveling and commuting allowances, study leave, employee wellness programs, occupational health and safety measures, risk assessments, and other targeted allowances. Prime Minister Dickon Mitchell, who also has responsibility for public administration, described the agreement as a significant investment in the country's public officers, noting that the government sought to balance improved compensation with long-term fiscal sustainability. He said the agreement supports Grenada's public service modernization agenda, which includes reforms such as the Integration Performance Management System, public service regularization, the Public Sector Employees Pension Fund, and digital human resource initiatives. Mitchell added that while the government is improving pay and working conditions, it also expects greater professionalism, accountability, innovation, and high performance across the public service. The government thanked the Grenada Public Workers' Union, the government negotiating team, the Ministry of Labour, and other stakeholders for their role in reaching this agreement. Now we take a break. We'll be back with the international segment of the news. Yemen's internationally recognized government says Houthi attacks on several military camps have caused casualties and property damage, though no figures or locations were released. Local media reported dozens were killed or injured in missile strikes on government positions in the Marib and Hadramaut governorates. The Houthis claimed responsibility, saying they targeted multiple military sites with ballistic missiles and drones. The attacks come amid renewed clashes since early July, threatening the fragile truce, which has largely held since 2022. The United Nations has urged all sides to exercise restraint and resume dialogue to prevent further escalation. A U.S. Senate committee has voted along party lines to hold Dr. Anthony Fauci in contempt of Congress after he repeatedly invoked his Fifth Amendment right against self-incrimination during a hearing on the government's handling of the COVID-19 pandemic. Committee Chairman Senator Rand Paul argued Dr. Fauci could not claim the protection because he had received a presidential pardon from former President Joe Biden. Fauci and Democrats rejected the claim, saying he still faced potential legal risks. Paul plans to refer the matter directly to the Justice Department, which will decide whether to pursue an investigation or prosecution. Democrats have criticized the move as politically motivated and questioned its legality. That's all for the morning news. Here now is a recap of our headlines. In our headlines locally, government extends VAT import duty relief on essential goods until September. From the region, Delta to end flights to St. Vincent and the Grenadines. And internationally, Houthi attacks hit Yemen government forces, causing casualties. Thank you for joining us for the Vibes Radio Morning News Package, or Morning News brought to you through the kind compliments of the Regent's Hotel. On behalf of the entire news team, I've been your presenter, Richie Ferrall. Have a pleasant morning.
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And that was the Vibes Radio Morning News Package. Welcome back to Rise and Shine. And indeed, mighty Lord, we are grateful this morning, bringing us to the end of another week, bringing us safely to the beginning of a new day, Father Lord. With the totality of our heart, with all that we have this morning, here we are saying thank you, Lord. Here we are, O Lord, showing forth our grateful heart unto Thee.

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1: If the Lord God has been good to you at all, join me this morning. Lift up your voice. If at all you've experienced the goodness of the Lord God in the course of this year, in the course of this month, and in the course of this week, this morning, join me as we're singing about the goodness of our Lord God, as we're singing. You are good, Lord God. You are good, mighty Lord.

declared this morning, he is a good, good God. 30 minutes past of 6 o'clock this blessed Friday morning. Taking the Bible reading from the book of Ephesians. Ephesians chapter 2 this morning. A reading from verse 1 all the way down to 10. And this morning we are reading from the New International Version, the book of Ephesians chapter 2, from verse 1 all the way down to 10. Can I read? As for you, you were dead in your transgressions and sins, in which you used to live when you followed the ways of this world, and of the ruler of the kingdom of the air, the spirit who is now at work in those who are disobedient. Verse 3 says, all of us also lived among them at one time, gratifying the cravings of our flesh, and following its desires and thoughts like the rest. We were by nature deserving of wrath. And verse 4 says, but because of his great love for us, God, who is rich in mercies, made us alive with Christ even when we were dead in transgressions. It is by grace you have been saved, and God raised us up with Christ and seated us with him in the heavenly realms in Christ Jesus. Verse 7 says, in order that in the coming ages he might show the incomparable riches of his grace expressed in his kindness to us in Christ Jesus. Thus it says, for it is by grace you have been saved through faith, and this is not from yourselves. It is the gift of God. Verse 9 says, not by works, so that no one can boast. And verse 10, the last verse for this morning says, for we are God's handiwork, created in Christ Jesus to do good works, which God prepared in advance for us to do. The book of Ephesians chapter 2 this morning, from verse 1 all the way down to 10.

0: John Station, Rise and Shine. Let everything that has breath praise the name of the Almighty God.
1: I praise 'cause you're sovereign, praise 'cause you reign, praise 'cause you rose and defeated the grave.
0: Oh yes, I'll praise you, O Lord, because you're sovereign. I'll praise you, O Lord, because there is no one like you, mighty Lord. Join me this morning. And make sure you got some more volume on that radio, please. Oh, yes, thank you, Lord. Oh, thank you, Jesus.

It's always a beautiful time in the presence of the Almighty God. Always a joyful time in His presence. Starting your day in the presence of the Lord. The other way, the best way.

A beautiful way to bring the end to the week. Come down, Almighty King.

this morning to the King of Kings. And I pray this morning that the Lord God shall open up the windows of heavens and pour out his blessings upon us, pour out divine favor upon us.

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Now

Better for one from Ned and Blair this Friday morning. We'll take this one more time. I pour it out to the King of Kings. I pour it out to the Lord of Lords. And don't forget, at 7 o'clock, we bring you the morning drive. So make sure you keep it locked down right here on the Champion Station Vibes Radio. Beautiful Friday, blessed Friday. Thank God for life.

0: And that is for me this Friday morning on Rise and Shine. Praying for you as you go forth this weekend. May the presence of the Lord be your guide. The Lord God shall give his angels a charge over each and every one. Divine favor shall be your portion in the land of the living. The Lord God shall satisfy the desires of your heart when you call upon his name. The Lord shall answer. The Lord shall come to your rescue. The Lord shall give you victory this day, this weekend, and beyond. In the mighty name of Jesus.
1: Too many hurdles. Trust the commands of the Lord and got to obey his word. Hearing the word of
0: and everything you lay your hands upon, it shall prosper in the mighty name of Jesus. The spirit of excellence. And the Lord shall rest upon you in Jesus' name.

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Prophesy glad tidings into your life this morning. 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Prophesy divine turnaround into your life this morning.

And I pray for you that the promises of the Almighty God concerning your life shall be fulfilled in the name of Jesus. The works of your hands and the works of the flesh shall not hinder the plans of the Lord for your life. And remember, as you go forth, spread love, stay kind. And most importantly, make sure you tell someone about the love of Jesus Christ. And for this reason, for this purpose, the Lord God has sent us. Preach that message of love this morning. Until next time on Rise and Shine, the name remains A-D-E-R-D. Have yourself a blessed Friday. Have yourself a wonderful weekend. Bye-bye and God bless you.

0: wake you up to take you up. 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
2: 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God has given you another chance. Consider yourself blessed, son.

Another day, another chance. One time, let me say good morning to all the bus drivers, all the taxi drivers, all the roadside shops, all the supermarkets. At the end of the week, one time, we out here to party this morning. Beautiful, beautiful good morning to all my listeners. I've been across all frequencies, I've been across all the channels. My beautiful manager, Zelia Coffee. Good morning, good morning.

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Marshall Montano, Nella Black Man. Raising up the vibration one time.

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this Friday morning, right here on the Champion Station, 8 o'clock, making way one time for the man, DJ Sleem. 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You could enjoy yourself when you feel the passion swell. Remember this weekend, drink responsibly, do not drink and drive. No violence, no fighting. Spreading nothing but positive vibes all weekend long. Until next time on The Morning Drive, the name remains ADE Ade. Spread love, stay kind. Bye bye and God bless you.

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1: 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Could he win that top prize of 20,000? Shoots and beats the goalkeeper!
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1: Now, that's big.
0: Ooh, yeah.

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Come on! So we're going to start the vibe like this right here live on the Champion Station again. 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Ready again? 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

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Amen. 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

0: Yes, my DJ Slim. Good morning. Good morning, my dear. The most handsome DJ. Don't think I doesn't listen. Good morning, my dudu. And shout out Merlin Joseph. Yes, my DJ Slim. Good morning. Good morning, my dear. The most handsome DJ.
1: Messi.
0: Don't think I doesn't listen. Good morning, my dudu. And shout out Merlin Joseph in the Jurel Credit Union for

0: Yeah, man, there's a vibe coming through again just like this, right? Yeah, man, anybody celebrating a birthday today, we got to say birthday greetings going out to you. Listen again.
1: Yes, my DJ Slim, good morning. Good morning, my dear. The most handsome DJ. I hear it, you know. Don't think I doesn't listen. Good morning, my dudu. And shout out Merlin Joseph in the Jurel Credit Union for me. Today's her birthday. Happy birthday to her. Please. Thank you, love. Thank you. 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

0: And when I grow up, I want to be a DJ like DJ Slim, you know.
1: He large, he charge, boom!
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1: 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Could he win that top prize of 20,000? 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

0: Hello, pleasant good afternoon, and welcome to Vibes Radio's Midday News Package. The Midday News is brought to you through the very kind compliments of the good folks at Fine Foods Inc., the Regent's Hotel, and Courts Unicommerce Limited. Here's what's making the headlines. Locally, government introduces free crop insurance for farmers from the region. Barbados introduces Spanish on major highway signs. And internationally, Donald Trump faces escalation trap in growing Iran conflict, analyst Robert Pape says. These are the top stories making Vibes Radio's Midday News Package. I'm your presenter, Richie Ferrall. We'll bring you the details of the news after the break.
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0: Welcome back to Vibes Radio's Midday News Package. First up in the news this afternoon, the government of Dominica has announced a new crop insurance program which will provide farmers with protection against weather-related losses at no cost to them, backed by a $1.5 million government investment. The initiative will be fully funded, allowing farmers to access crop insurance without paying premiums. The program is intended to safeguard farmers from the financial impact of storms and other natural disasters, which can destroy crops and wipe out an entire growing season. Dr. Irvin McIntyre, Minister for Finance, Economic Development, Climate Resilience and Social Security, he says the initiative reflects the government's commitment to strengthening the agricultural sector and improving resilience in the face of climate-related challenges. By removing the cost of insurance, the government of Dominica aims to ensure more farmers are protected, allowing them to recover more quickly after disasters and continue food production without bearing the full financial burden of crop losses. The crop insurance program is expected to provide greater security for farmers while supporting the long-term sustainability and resilience of Dominica's agricultural industry. The Dominica National 4-H Club has marked a major milestone with its first ever international educational tour, taking a delegation of students and educators to Paris, France during the summer break. The initiative represents a significant step in expanding educational and cultural opportunities for young people involved in the organization. In a statement, President of the Dominica National 4-H Club, Bert Paul, said the delegation comprises 31 participants, including students, teachers, principals, and parents. He described the visit as a landmark achievement for the organization, noting that it is the club's inaugural international trip and reflects its commitment to broadening the educational experiences of its members. The delegation represents a diverse cross-section of educational institutions from across Dominica. Participating schools include the Convent High School, the Christian Union Primary School, the Dominica Grammar School, the Isaiah Thomas Secondary School, the Roosevelt Douglas Primary School, St. Martin Secondary School, the Goodwill Secondary School, the Pierre Charles Secondary School, the Dominica State College, and Ben's Primary School, highlighting the nationwide support for this program. Farmers in Dominica are set to benefit from a new government-funded crop insurance program valued again at $1.5 million, designed to protect agricultural livelihoods from hurricanes and other climate-related disasters. Under this initiative, the government will fully cover the insurance premiums, allowing participating farmers to receive protection without any personal financial contribution. Presenting the 2026-2027 national budget on Tuesday, the Finance Minister, Honorable Dr. Irvin McIntyre, said the insurance facility will provide the government with immediate financial resources to assist these farmers in the aftermath of major weather events. In more news, the Dominica Olympic Committee has praised young sprinter Karel Etienne for her impressive performance at the World Athletics Under 20 Championships in Oregon, where she advanced to the semifinals of the women's 100 meters. In a statement, the committee commended Etienne's determination, discipline, and commitment throughout the competition, describing every race as a reflection of her dedication to the sport. Although she did not progress to the finals, the committee said her achievement on the international stage was a remarkable accomplishment and a source of national pride. The Dominica Olympic Committee also thanked Etienne for representing the country with distinction and carrying the national flag with pride. It expressed confidence that her performance is only the beginning of a promising athletics career and wished her continued success in future international competitions. Meantime, the Dominica Olympic Committee has extended its congratulations and best wishes to the Dominica Amateur Volleyball Association and the Senior Women's National Volleyball Team. ahead of their participation in the 2026 Eastern Caribbean Volleyball Association Senior Women's Volleyball Championship in Tortola, British Virgin Islands. The tournament marks a significant milestone for the national team as it returns to regional competition after an absence of several years. The squad is expected to take to the court with renewed determination, renewed pride and passion as it represents the Nature Isle against some of the region's top volleyball teams. The Dominica Olympic Committee expressed its full support for the team's return to the regional stage, wishing Captain Zahidu Henry, her teammates, coaches, and officials every success throughout this championship. The committee said it is confident the delegation will represent Dominica with distinction and uphold the country's sporting spirit. That's it for the local news. Stay tuned for news from the region and the world. The Barbados government has begun modernizing its road signage, with Spanish being added to selected major signs along the island's highways. Minister of Transport and Works, Kirk Humphrey, announced the initiative as part of efforts to improve the country's transportation infrastructure and better serve residents and visitors in Barbados. According to Minister Humphrey, the decision to incorporate Spanish on key highway signs is intended to enhance accessibility and communication for the island's growing number of Spanish-speaking visitors and road users. He explained that the move reflects Barbados's commitment to improving the travel experience while adapting to changing tourism and regional needs. In addition to introducing bilingual signage, the Ministry of Transport and Works is undertaking a program to refurbish road signs across the island of Barbados. Minister Humphrey said the upgrades are aimed at improving the visibility, condition, and effectiveness of traffic signs, contributing to safer and more efficient travel on Barbados's road network.
1: Barbados welcomes hundreds of thousands of visitors each year, many from Spanish-speaking countries. And these signs will help them navigate safely and comfortably. 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These bilingual signs are also part of something much bigger. In fact, we are beginning a full island-wide program to renew road and community signs in every single community and parish. Faded signs will be repainted, broken or hanging signs will be repaired or replaced, and new ones will be installed where they are needed. Those ones will remain primarily in English. Signage matters. It helps us know where we are and where we are going. It supports safer travel, and it keeps our communities looking organized and cared for and beautiful.
0: Barbados Minister of Transport and Works, Kirk Humphrey. Haiti's Provisional Electoral Council, CEP, has entered the second week of voter registration, with the process continuing without major disruptions across the country. The registration campaign has also expanded it into parts of the West Department, including areas that were initially excluded due to security concerns. The West Department of Haiti, which includes Port-au-Prince and its surrounding metropolitan communities, joined the nationwide registration exercise on July 30, 10 days after the process began in Haiti's other 9 departments. Registration activities remain limited to 10 centers located in Pétionville, Delmas, and Tabere, where authorities say electoral workers are able to operate despite ongoing security challenges and gang control affecting large sections of the capital region. The CEP is encouraging eligible citizens with valid national identification cards to complete the registration process ahead of the upcoming elections. Under the revised electoral timetable, Haitians are expected to vote in the first round of presidential and legislative elections, along with a proposed constitutional referendum on December 13, 2026. A second round is scheduled for February 21, 2027, covering local elections and possible presidential and legislative runoffs, with final results and installations expected by March 12, 2027, bringing an end to nearly a decade without national elections. And now, former Senator Melissa Peters has raised concerns over the management of key social programs in St. Vincent and the Grenadines, questioning the government's handling of the National Road Cleaning Initiative and the delayed reopening of schools. Peters argued that the issues reflect weaknesses in governance, and she called for greater transparency in the delivery of essential services. Peters specifically criticized the registration process for the road cleaning program, questioning why residents of South Leeward were required to sign up at a political constituency office rather than through the Barbados-based Rural Agricultural and Industrial Development Authority, BRAGSA. She described the arrangement as entirely improper, arguing that no Vincentian should have to visit a political office to access employment opportunities under a government program. The former senator also raised concerns about reports that long-serving supervisors and timekeepers associated with Labour Party supporters were being removed and replaced. Meanwhile, on the education front, Peters criticized the one-week delay in the reopening of schools, stating that there was absolutely no justification for the postponement, particularly in the absence of recent natural disasters. A renewed initiative aimed at addressing St. Lucia's skills gap is bringing together different generations through a reimagined training program designed to prepare individuals for the demands of today's workforce. The initiative seeks to equip participants with practical skills while creating opportunities for knowledge sharing and professional development. Frederick Bosolel, the chair of the F team, outlined the logistics behind the event and highlighted the objectives of the organizers. He said the program is focused on strengthening workforce readiness by providing participants with relevant training and tools needed to succeed in an evolving employment landscape. Organizers believe the initiative will play an important role in connecting experienced professionals with younger generations, fostering collaboration, and encouraging lifelong learning. The program forms part of efforts to enhance skills development and improve employment opportunities across St. Lucia.
2: Today's launch is based on having four different companies come together. So we have, for example, the Cooling and Building Services, which is chaired by one of past students of mine, very talented young man. He's been able to accomplish a lot from a commercial side of things. So he's part of the collaboration, the alliance. And then we have the F team, which is, again, also more of a domestic side of things, where we find we handle all air condition, plumbing, electrical, all appliance repairs and services as it relates to your home or offices. And then we're also looking at property maintenance as well. So it's a combination of things as it relates to the F team, again, also training. However, with the YCI's main focus has to do with training, soft skills training especially, you know, whole case of human development, and that is what we're all about.
0: Frederick Bosolel, the chair of St. Lucia's F team. We now take a break. We'll be back with the international segment of the news. All right, tensions in Yemen have escalated as Houthi rebels continue to launch drone and missile attacks, prompting a response from government forces targeting the incoming threats. The latest developments have heightened concerns over renewed instability in the country and the wider region. Fighting has intensified in key areas, including Marib and Hodeida, where clashes between opposing forces have increased in recent days. The ongoing confrontations are adding further pressure to Yemen's already fragile security situation, with both sides continuing military operations. The escalation has also raised regional concerns as continued attacks and countermeasures risk deepening instability beyond Yemen's borders. International observers are closely monitoring the situation amid calls for efforts to reduce tensions and prevent further conflict.
3: Since the early morning, the Ansar Allah Houthis, according to reports, have launched at least 12 missile strikes targeting both the eastern provinces of Hadramaut and the province of Ma'arib. These are two of the Yemeni government's main strongholds that have come under attack over the past couple of days by the Yemeni group. And according to Ansar Allah Houthi officials, these missile strikes and drone strikes are going to continue against who they called Saudi allies or Saudi proxies over Yemeni land. This is the accusation that's being directed towards the internationally recognized Yemeni government. According to their latest statements, they believe that they are coordinating with Saudi Arabia for a potential military ground offensive against Ansar Allah Houthi positions. Of course, the Yemeni government has also issued out a couple of statements saying that the only way this conflict is going to end is if the Ansar Allah Sana'a government, until they relinquish their power and their grip of control in the areas that are currently under their control, which is most of the Yemeni provinces. Most of the Yemeni provinces are under the Ansar Allah Houthis' control, and the internationally recognized Yemeni government, they want to leverage Saudi support to try to topple them from power.
0: Sana'i-based reporter Mr. Yusuf Mori. Mexico has deployed more than 1,500 troops to Michoacán, the country's leading avocado-producing state, following the United States' suspension of avocado export inspections due to security concerns. The move comes as authorities seek to restore confidence and protect one of Mexico's most valuable agricultural industries. The U.S. decision to halt inspections has temporarily disrupted avocado shipments to Mexico's largest export market, creating uncertainty for producers and workers across the supply chain. The suspension threatens thousands of jobs and could affect a multi-billion dollar industry which relies heavily on access to American consumers. Mexican officials say the deployment of security forces is aimed at improving conditions in the avocado-growing region and addressing concerns which contributed to the export disruption. Authorities in Mexico are working to resolve the situation and resume normal trade operations between the two countries. U.S. President Donald Trump is facing a difficult strategic decision in his confrontation with Iran, and that's according to University of Chicago professor Robert Pape, who says the administration has become caught in an escalation trap. Mr. Pape argues that increasing tensions have left Donald Trump with limited options as the conflict continues to develop. The professor explained that U.S. President Trump is faced with two possible paths: either reduce pressure and risk allowing Iran to strengthen its position, or intensify military action in search of a decisive outcome. According to Professor Pape, further escalation could be aimed at achieving a symbolic victory, particularly as the U.S. approaches the midterm elections. The analysis comes amid heightened concerns over the potential consequences of a prolonged conflict between Washington and Tehran.
4: We are in the most wicked escalation trap in history. And I'm choosing my words carefully. We're in a trap where the United States has used military force and it's been tactically successful. Bombs have hit targets and killed leaders, but it has failed to achieve any of its strategic objectives. And in fact, Iran has emerged more powerful than before the war and is more powerful today than at any time in Iran's modern history. This is creating the trap. Either President Trump surrenders and allows Iran to continue gaining power, to become a rising power in the Persian Gulf, probably acquire nuclear weapons in the future, or he escalates. There's no third option. That's the escalation trap.
0: Observers warn that any further escalation could increase regional instability, while political leaders weigh the security, diplomatic, and domestic implications of their next moves.
4: He will oscillate back and forth. So keep in mind that we still have the naval blockade in place. Keep in mind that just a week ago, we had just finished 13 days in a row of bombing Iran. What you're going to see is oscillation and likely creeping closer and closer to a ground operation. Why? As we head to the midterms, President Trump will want a symbolic victory. And it may be taking an island, taking a beachhead on part of Iran's coast. That is the kind of symbolic victory that he may be able to make use of as we get into the midterms.
0: You've just heard analyst Robert Pape. He's also a professor at the University of Chicago. Meanwhile, United States President Donald Trump has been seen assigning two executive orders aimed at restricting birthright citizenship as part of his administration's broader immigration enforcement agenda. The measures seek to expand the circumstances under which children born in the United States could be denied automatic citizenship. The new directives also target so-called birth tourism by instructing the Secretaries of State and Homeland Security to strengthen procedures involving foreign travelers who seek to enter the country for the purpose of giving birth. The restrictions would also apply to children born to individuals classified as alien enemies or members of designated terrorist organizations. Well, the executive orders are narrower than Trump's January 2025 attempt to end birthright citizenship, which was blocked by the Supreme Court in June after the justices cited more than 160 years of legal precedent. Donald Trump criticized that ruling as unfair, and he said his administration was pursuing a different approach to changing the policy. The latest measures are expected to face renewed legal challenges.
5: So we're cracking down very big crackdowns, and this will give us the right to do it in a much more forceful manner. But they've taken birthright citizenship and they've made a joke out of it. And we're actually the only country of size, I think just about the only country, period, that does birthright citizenship. I thought we were going to win it at the Supreme Court. Unfortunately, we had a bad decision, very unfair decision. Our country suffers because of it, and we're ending it a different way.
0: You've just heard the President of the United States, Donald Trump. That's all for the midday news. Here now is a recap of our headlines.
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0: In our headlines locally, government introduces free crop insurance for farmers. From the region, Barbados introduces Spanish on major highway signs. And internationally, Trump faces escalation trap in growing Iran conflict, analyst Robert Pape says. Thank you for joining us for the Vibes Radio Midday News package. Our Midday News brought to you through the very kind compliments of the folks at Courts Unicama Limited, Fine Foods Inc., and the Regions Hotel. On behalf of the entire news team here at Vibes, I've been your presenter, Richie Ferrall, wishing you a pleasant afternoon.

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1: Ladies and gentlemen, are you ready to party? Are you ready to dance? Are you ready to feel the love? Let's get started. Please welcome

Yeah.

All right, let me just say a pleasant good afternoon to those who've locked into the Champion Station for Eyes Radio. My name is Rams. I'm going to be keeping you guys company for today up until 3 p.m., all right? You can have some fun on the radio today, man. Let's see what we can do on that radio, man. It's Friday, TGIF. Somebody say we outside. Ready? Oh my God, oh my God.

0: It's already 1 o'clock in the afternoon time. This time, Checkers brought to you for the kind compliments of those at Brocard Cement. That's where we're going to take a short break, pay some bills, all right? Soon as we return, the music continues on the Champion Station Vibes Radio.
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1: 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We have you surrounded. You have the right to You have the right to escape.

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exit for today. You're going to make way for the man DJ Mafia joins us next to the drive, all right? Do hope you guys enjoy the rest of your day. Your boy Rems will be back on your radios tomorrow, God spare, from 10 a.m. to 1 p.m., all right? 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

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The Big 4 midday draw winning numbers are 0, 5, 6, and 3. The Multi-X ball selected is 5X. 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Play 4 draw winning numbers are 9, 12, 19, and 21. 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The Multi-X ball selected is 3X. 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
1: 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I am your presenter, Aliyah Jajak, and here are the top stories making our major news this evening. In local news, Culture Minister announces annual subvention for affiliated cultural groups. From the region, UN reports hundreds killed in Haiti gang violence. And internationally, UN chief urges de-escalation as Ukraine and Russia intensify attacks. These are the top stories and more making Vibes Radio major news. I'm your presenter, Aliyah Jaja. The details of the news right after the break.

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3: Welcome back and thanks for staying with us. Here now is the evening news. Minister for Culture Greta Roberts has announced that cultural groups affiliated with the Cultural Division will receive an annual government subvention of more than $52,000. The announcement was made during the 2026-2027 National Budget Debate on Thursday night. Roberts said the funding is intended to support the work of affiliated cultural groups and strengthen efforts to preserve and promote Dominica's rich cultural heritage.
4: Announced that they would provide for an annual subvention to our sporting and cultural clubs and organizations. And Mr. Speaker, I am pleased to report that Cabinet has approved the annual subvention of $52,500 for cultural groups which are affiliated with the Cultural Division and who are actively engaged in cultural preservation.

0: and promotion. They must have been doing that for 5 years or more for them to qualify for that subvention. I am also pleased to announce that Cabinet has also, for the first time, approved the annual subvention in the amount of $60,000 for the National Cultural Council. And this, of course, is an authorized body under the Culture Act to develop and promote culture and cultural events in Dominica. This subvention, of course, will be utilized for maintenance, administrative operations, support to artists and organizations, cultural education and outreach, research and documentation, among other areas.
1: The annual subvention forms part of the government's continued investment in the cultural sector, providing financial assistance to organizations that play a key role in maintaining the island's traditions, performing arts, and community-based cultural activities. The minister noted that the initiative reflects the government's commitment to supporting cultural development and ensuring that affiliated groups have the resources needed to continue their work across the country. The government has announced the end of the long-criticized tax-on-tax system at the country's ports, with changes set to take effect on October 1, 2026. Under the new measure, value-added tax, VAT, and excise tax on imported goods will be calculated solely on the cost, insurance, and freight value of imports, rather than being applied on top of the customs service charge and other port levies. The reform is expected to reduce the landed cost of imported goods by eliminating the practice of taxing charges that had already been added to the value of imports. Dr. Irvin McIntyre, Minister for Finance, Economic Development, Climate Resilience and Social Security, says the move is intended to lower the overall cost of bringing goods into the country and ultimately ease prices for consumers.
2: Excise tax and VAT on imported goods are calculated not only on the cost, insurance and freight, that's the CIF value, but also on other charges and taxes, including the customs service charge, environmental surcharge or levy, import duty and excise tax. Put simply, Mr. Speaker, one tax or charge is added to the base on which another tax is calculated. That is tax compounding. Mr. Speaker, effective October 1, 2026, government will end this practice. Excise tax and VAT will instead be calculated solely on the CIF value of imported goods. This measure is a practical example of government reviewing its own systems. Government also has a clear expectation where relief is granted, it must be passed on to the consumer.
1: The government has also made it clear that it expects businesses to pass the savings on to customers through lower retail prices. The measure forms part of broader efforts to reduce the cost of living and improve affordability for households while creating a fairer and more transparent tax system for importers. The Electoral Office of Dominica has begun printing voter identification cards, marking the final phase of the country's voter confirmation process. In a statement, the Chief Elections Officer, Ms. Anthea Joseph, said the cards will be printed by constituency to ensure an efficient distribution process in line with confirmed electors' lists. The voter ID card is required under the House of Assembly Elections Act of 2025 and forms part of efforts to modernize and strengthen Dominica's electoral system.
3: The Electoral Office is pleased to announce that we have received the materials required for the production of the new voter identification cards, and the printing process is now underway. This marks another important milestone in the implementation of the Registration of Electors Act 2025 and our ongoing efforts to strengthen the electoral process in the Commonwealth of Dominica. We remain committed to delivering a fair, transparent, efficient, and accessible electoral process. Our priority is to ensure that every eligible elector who has been confirmed and registered receives their voter identification card in a timely and orderly manner. We encourage all eligible electors to visit their designated confirmation center during the announced distribution period and to follow the updates that will be provided through our official social media platforms, radio programs, WhatsApp channel, hotline, and the other public information channels. The Electoral Office thanks the public for its continued cooperation, and we look forward to serving electors throughout this important phase of the electoral process.
1: The Electoral Office said collection dates will be announced by constituency, with cards to be distributed through designated voter confirmation centers across the island. It also thanked the public for its patience and reaffirmed its commitment to ensuring all confirmed and newly registered electors receive their cards. In more local news, Leader of the Opposition Jesma Paul Victor has voiced her support for the construction of Dominica's International Airport, while calling for greater transparency and public access to information about the project. Speaking during her response to the 2026-27 National Budget presentation in Parliament on Tuesday, Paul Victor said she supports the development of the long-awaited airport, but believes key questions surrounding the project must be answered.
4: The question before this Honourable House is therefore not whether these investments matter. They do. The real question is whether they are being managed in a manner that maximizes value for money, strengthens our economy, and delivers lasting benefits for future generations. That is the discussion the country deserves. The international airport will define Dominica's economic future for generations. If completed successfully, this project has the potential to reshape tourism, facilitate trade, strengthen regional connectivity, and encourage new investment. The opposition recognizes its national significance. Indeed, once this airport is completed, it will belong not to one political party, but to the people of the Commonwealth of Dominica. It will become a permanent national asset. For that very reason, Parliament has an obligation to ask important questions. Are construction milestones being achieved on schedule? Are costs remaining within approved estimates? Are appropriate mechanisms in place for quality assurance? What percentage of contracts have been awarded to Dominican firms? How many Dominican workers are receiving training and acquiring skills that will remain valuable long after construction ends? These are not partisan questions, Mr. Speaker. Yes. They are questions of stewardship. The larger the investment, the greater responsibility for transparency.
1: She stressed that the government has a responsibility to ensure the public is fully informed about the project's progress, financing, and other critical aspects, noting that transparency and accountability are essential for a project of such national significance. Paul Victor said while the airport has the potential to transform Dominica's economy and improve connectivity, citizens deserve access to the information needed to understand how the project is being implemented and managed. Her comments came as Parliament debated the 2026-27 national budget, with the International Airport remaining one of the government's flagship infrastructure projects. And that takes us to the end of the local segment of the news. Stay tuned for regional and international news coming up next.

from the region. At least 613 people have been killed and 375 injured during months of gang clashes in Port-au-Prince, according to a new United Nations report. The violence, which occurred between March 6 and July 31st, mainly affected Cité Soleil and Plaine du Cul-de-Sac, where rival armed groups fought for control. The UN said the conflict resulted in serious human rights abuses, including killings, gang rapes, and the destruction of homes and essential services. More than 176 women and girls were reportedly raped by gang members, with officials warning the true number may be higher due to underreporting. The report found that civilians made up nearly one-third of those killed, while more than 18,000 people were forced to flee their homes. The UN is calling for urgent action, including stronger support from the International Gang Suppression Force, as Haiti continues to face escalating insecurity and humanitarian challenges. The Medicinal Cannabis Authority, MCA, has officially announced the launch of the Cannabis St. Vincent and Grenadines Festival 2026, a revamped version of its inaugural event aimed at strengthening St. Vincent and the Grenadines' role in global medicinal cannabis industry. The festival is expected to serve as a major platform for advancing investment, innovation, and collaboration within the sector. Scheduled for October 29th to 31st, 2026, the event will be held under the theme Cultivating Strategic Partnerships for Cooperation and Trade. The rebranding from Cannabliss to Cannabiz reflects a shift toward a stronger business focus, highlighting opportunities in investment, entrepreneurship, research, and international trade. The first festival attracted participants from the Caribbean, North America, Latin America, and Europe, setting the stage for an expanded regional and global presence. The MCA said the 2026 festival will bring together policymakers, regulators, investors, entrepreneurs, researchers, healthcare professionals, cultivators, and manufacturers to explore industry growth and development. With St. Vincent and the Grenadines positioning itself as a regional leader in medicinal cannabis, the event will focus on knowledge sharing, investment discussions, and the creation of strategic partnerships to support the continued advancement of the sector. In more regional news, independent UN human rights experts have condemned a new round of US sanctions on Cuba, warning they are worsening the island's humanitarian crisis and amount to an attempt to force political change. In a statement issued on Thursday, the experts said the sanctions are contributing to severe shortages of fuel, food, medicine, and other essential supplies, while increasing pressure on Cuba's already strained healthcare system and basic services. They warned that without urgent international action, the humanitarian situation could deteriorate further, citing prolonged blackouts, fuel shortages, and growing food insecurity. Women, children, older people, and rural communities are among those most affected, they said. The experts also expressed concern over reports of uncollected waste in parts of Havana, warning that deteriorating sanitization conditions could increase the risk of disease outbreaks. The latest U.S. sanctions, announced on July 23rd, target Cuba's energy sector and have further restricted fuel imports, including supplies intended for humanitarian purposes. The experts argued that the measures violate international law and urged the United States to lift sanctions they say undermine Cuba's sovereignty and the rights of its population. They also called on the UN Security Council and General Assembly to treat the situation as an urgent international concern. The U.S. government maintains that its sanctions are intended to pressure the Cuban government over national security, human rights, and governance concerns.
Also on the regional scene, Caribbean Airlines transported 66,814 passengers between Trinidad and Tobago in July as demand increased during the peak summer travel season. The airline said its enhanced summer schedule, which included additional flights and increased seating capacity, helped accommodate more travelers during the busy holiday period. Acting CEO Varma Kilawan described the domestic air bridge as a vital connection between the two islands and reaffirmed the airline's commitment to providing safe and reliable service. Caribbean Airlines said it will continue monitoring demand throughout the summer season to ensure efficient operations and improved customers' convenience. And that's all for the regional news. We'll be back with the international segment after a short break. Thanks for staying with us. On the international scene, United Nations Secretary General Antonio Guterres has condemned both Russia and Ukraine as the conflict between the two countries continues to escalate. Guterres called for an immediate reduction in hostilities and urged both sides to work toward achieving a lasting ceasefire. The UN chief's appeal comes amid intensified military actions, including Ukrainian drone strikes targeting facilities inside Russia. Kyiv has carried out attacks on locations such as Wildberries warehouses, which Russian authorities have linked to broader wartime activities. Guterres stressed the urgent need for restraint and a renewed commitment to diplomacy, warning that continued escalation could worsen the humanitarian impact of the conflict. The United Nations continues to call for efforts aimed at protecting civilians and finding a pathway toward sustainable peace. In more international news, at least 7 people were killed in a school shooting in Thailand on Friday after a 14-year-old student allegedly shot 5 school staff members and his 2 grandparents before taking his own life. The attack occurred at Debsirin Nontaburi School, northwest of Bangkok. Police believe the teenager first killed his grandparents at their home before opening fire at the school, where more than 20 shots were fired. 23 people were injured, including 10 who remain in critical condition, according to Bang Yai Hospital. Prime Minister Anutin Charnvirakul said the student had shown signs of school-related stress, but authorities have not established a motive. Police said the firearm used in the attack was legally registered to the boy's grandfather. The school has suspended classes through August 14th as investigations continue. The United States has imposed new sanctions on 5 Cuban entities and 8 individuals accused of helping the Cuban government procure military equipment and maintain foreign military partnerships. In a statement issued on Thursday, the U.S. State Department said the measures target those allegedly involved in supporting Cuba's Ministry of the Revolutionary Armed Forces, or MINFA, and the country's security forces. The sanctions were imposed under Executive Order 14404, signed by President Donald Trump on May 1, 2026, which authorizes sanctions against individuals and organizations the U.S. says are responsible for repression in Cuba or pose threats to U.S. national security and foreign policy. According to the State Department, the Trump administration considers Cuba a state sponsor of terrorism and alleges that the country's military and intelligence agencies engage in espionage against the United States, support extremist groups, and cooperate with foreign adversaries, including Russia, China, and Iran. The department also accused Cuba's military-run business conglomerate Grupo de Administración Empresarial, or GESA, of playing a central role in enforcing domestic repression and facilitating corruption.
U.S. officials said the latest sanctions are intended to disrupt military procurement networks and limit support for Cuba's security apparatus. The State Department said the actions also advance the objectives of Executive Order 14380 and National Security Memorandum No. 5, which outlined the administration's policy of promoting human rights, democratic governance, free markets, and the rule of law in Cuba. The Trump administration said it will continue using sanctions and other measures to address what it describes as national security threats posed by the Cuban government, while seeking political and economic reforms on the island. Also on the international scene, child wasting, considered the deadliest form of malnutrition, has reached critical levels in one-third of Afghanistan's provinces, raising alarm among humanitarian organizations. The worsening crisis is being driven by a combination of food insecurity, limited access to assistance, and ongoing economic challenges affecting vulnerable families. The World Food Programme has warned that shortages in humanitarian funding, along with the impact of the current U.S.-Iran conflict, have forced the organization to reduce the scale of its operations in Afghanistan. As a result, the agency says it is now able to reach only 1 in 7 women and children who require urgent support. Aid agencies have cautioned that without increased assistance, more children could face severe health complications and life-threatening conditions linked to malnutrition. The World Food Programme continues to call for greater international support to help address the growing humanitarian needs and prevent further deterioration of food security across Afghanistan. And that brings us to the end of the major news package. Here's a recap of the headlines. In local news, Culture Minister announces annual subvention for affiliated cultural groups. From the region, UN reports hundreds killed in Haiti gang violence. And internationally, UN chief urges de-escalation as Ukraine and Russia intensify attacks. The major news was brought to you by the kind compliments of Fine Foods Incorporated, Regents Hotel, the National Bank of Dominica Limited, Rudolph Thomas, Unicom Limited, and Do It Center. My name is Aaliyah Jean-Jacques, and I have been the presenter of the major news package. Have a good evening and blessed weekend.

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Yeah, boy. I'm on the 13 minutes after 7 in the evening time, you know? It said August the 7th already. 2026, rather. I'm a big up all the crews on the outside. Those of you that's, I say locked it on the FM frequency 90.1 and 94.5. And those of you that's listening on your worldwide web of tuning, I'm good evening to you wherever you are, you know? I big up my crew that's always listed on your television. Special good evening to you. That's your boy Big Bear. Take you up until 11 o'clock in the evening time. And just a reminder that this 60 Minutes right here is brought to you to the kind compliments of I'm at Belfast Estate. 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Not forgetting your Eldorado rums and your Eldorado rum creams and your BB. I'm on your BB rum, you know? BB spice rum. Big up to all the crews locking it down, they say, up there in Miami. Big up all the crew locking it down in Boston. All the crew locking it down in Chicago. Good evening, what's up? Big up the crew on the Nature Island. Those of you on the east side, the west side, south side. Good evening, good evening, good evening. How about last weekend? Crazy.

My crew is listening all the way up there in Purple City, you know? I'm just sitting locked down all the time. Purple City crew, pick up all yourself. Ah, man, bless hands, pick up all yourself on the upstairs, man. Pick up all yourself all the time. Pick up my boy Noom Smart. Ah, man, Noom Smart, pick up yourself up there. How going on, my brother? Pick up the crew up there, they said, big man especially down in Portersville. And big up the crew in the city. Good evening. Those of you that's on the south side. Yeah, man. Good evening. 99.5, boy. 90.1. Good evening. What's up? I got my crew in New York, Bronx, Brooklyn, Queens.

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You know, good evening to all the bars, all the shops, locking it down in evening time. 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

my crew in Toronto, Canada. 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Connecticut, New York City. Big up my Houston crew. And just a reminder that this 60 Minutes right here is brought to you to the kind compliments of Belfast Estate, and it happens to be the leading manufacturer and distributors of rums on the island of Dominica. So make sure you get that right, right? Come on. Get that correct.

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Can't forget the Eldorado rums. Can't forget the Diamond Reverse Coconut Rum. And you can't forget the Lord's Gin, the Corona Beer, Vita Malt, Guinness, Smooth Guinness, Kubli Beer, Pine Hill Juices, Sunblast Juices, Rude Boy Drinks. That's a must.

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